If music be the food of love, play on. Give me excess of it, that surfeiting the appetite may sicken and so die. That strain again, it had a dying fall. Oh, it came o'er my ear like the sweet sound that breathes upon a bank of violets, stealing and giving odor.

Enough, no more. 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Away, before me, to sweet beds of flowers. Love thoughts lie rich

0: What country, friends, is this?
1: This is Illyria, lady.
0: And what should I do in Illyria? My brother, he is in Elysium. Perchance he is not drowned. What think you, sailors?
1: It is perchance that you yourself were saved.
0: Oh, my poor brother. And so perchance may he be.
1: True, madam. And to comfort you with chance, assure yourself, after our ship did split, when you and those poor number saved with you hung on our driving boat, I saw your brother, most provident in peril, bind himself to a strong mast that lived upon the sea, where, like Orion on the dolphin's back, I saw him hold acquaintance with the waves so long as I could see.
0: For saying so, there's gold. Oh. Knowst thou this country?
1: Aye, madam, well, for I was bred and born not 3 hours' travel from this very place.
0: Who governs here?
1: A noble duke, Orsino.
0: Orsino? Well, I have heard my father name him. He was a bachelor then.
1: And so is now, or was so very late. For but a month ago I went from hence, and then 'twas fresh in murmur that he did seek the love of fair Olivia.
0: What's she?
1: A virtuous maid, the daughter of a count that died some 12 months since, then leaving her in the protection of his son, her brother, who shortly also died, for whose dear love she hath abjured the company and sight of men.
0: Oh, that I served that lady, and might not be delivered to the world till I had made mine own occasion mellow what my estate is.
1: That were hard to compass, because she will admit no kind of suit. No, not the duke's.
0: There is a fair behavior in thee, captain. And though that nature with a beauteous wall doth oft close in pollution, yet of thee I will believe thou hast a mind that suits with this thy fair and outward character. I prithee, and I'll pay thee bounteously. Conceal me what I am, and be my aid for such disguise as haply shall become the form of my intent. I'll serve this duke. Thou shalt present me as an eunuch to him. It may be worth thy pains, for I can sing, and speak to him in many sorts of music that will allow me very worth his service. What else mayhap, to time I will commit. Only shape thou thy silence to my wit.
1: Be you his eunuch, and your mute I'll be. When my tongue blabs, then let mine eyes not see.
0: I thank thee. Lead me on.
2: What a plague means my niece to take the death of her brother thus? I'm sure care's an enemy to life.
3: By my troth, Sir Toby, you must come in earlier nights. Your cousin, my lady, takes great exceptions to your ill hours. You must confine yourself within the modest limits of order.
2: Confine? I'll confine myself no finer than I am. These clothes are good enough to drink in, and so be these boots, too. And they be not, let them hang themselves in their own straps.
3: Oh, that quaffing and drinking will undo you.
2: Oh.
3: I heard my lady talk of it yesterday. And of a foolish knight that you brought in here one night to be her wooer.
2: Who, Sir Andrew Aguecheek?
3: Aye, he.
2: He's as tall a man as any's in Illyria.
3: What's that to the purpose?
2: Why, he has 3,000 ducats a year.
3: Aye, but he'll have but a year in all these ducats. He's a very fool and a prodigal.
2: Fie that you'll say so. He plays with the vile de Gam boys and speaks 3 or 4 languages word for word without book and hath all the good gifts of nature.
3: He hath indeed. Almost natural. For besides that he's a fool, he's a great quarreler. And but that he hath the gift of a coward, to allay the gust he hath in quarreling, 'tis thought among the prudent he would quickly have the gift of a grave.
2: By this hand, they are scoundrels and subtractors that say so of him. Who are they?
3: They that add, moreover, he's drunk nightly in your company.
2: With drinking healths to my niece. I'll drink to her as long as there's a passage in my throat and drink in Illyria. He's a coward and a coistrel that will not drink to my niece till his brains turn of the toe like a Paris top. What wench?
4: Oh, Castigliano Vulgo, for here comes Sir Andrew, eh, you face?
5: Hello, Sir Toby Belch.
2: Sweet Sir Andrew.
5: Bless you, fair shrew.
3: And you too, sir.
2: Accost, Sir Andrew, accost. My niece's chambermaid.
5: Good Mistress Accost, I desire better acquaintance.
3: My name is Mary, sir.
5: Oh, good Mistress Mary Accost,
2: you
5: I
2: mistake, knight. Accost is front her, board her, woo her, assail her.
5: By my troth, I would not undertake her in this company. Is that the meaning of accost?
3: Very well, gentlemen.
5: I think sometimes I've no more wit than a Christian or an ordinary man has. I'll ride home tomorrow, Sir Toby.
2: Oh, pourquoi, my dear knight?
5: What is pourquoi? Do or not do? I wish I had bestowed that time in the tongues that I have in fencing, dancing, and bear baiting. Oh, and I but followed the arts.
2: Then hadst thou had an excellent head of hair.
5: Why would that have mended my hair?
2: Past question, for thou seest it will not curl by nature.
5: But it becomes me well enough, does not?
2: Excellent! It hangs like flax on a distaff. And I hope to see a housewife take thee between her legs and spin it off.
5: Oh, faith, I'll home tomorrow, Sir Toby. Oh. Well, your niece will not be seen, or if she be, it's 4-1, she'll none of me. The Count himself here hard by woos her.
2: She'll none of the Count. She'll not match above her degree, neither in estate, years, nor wit. I've heard her swear it. Tut, there's life in't, man.
5: I'll stay a month longer.
2: Ah!
5: I'm a fellow with the strangest mind in the world. I delight in masks and revel sometimes altogether.
2: What is thy excellence in a galliard, knight?
5: Faith, I can cut a caper.
2: Wherefore are these things hid? Is it a world to hide virtues in? I did think by the excellent constitution of thy leg it was formed under the star of a galliard.
5: Aye, 'tis strong. And it does indifferent well in a flame-coloured stock. Shall we set about some revels?
2: What shall we do else? Oh, let me see thee caper. Higher. Oh, excellent. Whoa.
6: Cesario, thou knowest no less but all. I have unclasped to thee the book even of my secret soul. For when mine eyes did see Olivia first, methought she purged the air of pestilence. That instant was I turned into a heart, and my desires like fell and cruel hounds e'er since pursue me. Therefore, good youth, address thy gate unto her. Be not denied access. Stand at her doors, and tell them there thy fixed foot shall grow till thou have audience.
0: Sure, my noble lord, if she be so abandoned to her sorrow as 'tis spoke, she never will admit me.
6: Be clamorous, and leap all civil bounds rather than make unprofited return.
0: Say I do speak with her, my lord, what then?
6: Oh, then, unfold the passion of my love. She will attend it better in thy youth than in Annunzio's of more grave aspect.
0: I think not so, my lord.
6: Dear lad, believe it. For they shall yet belie thy happy years that say thou art a man. Diana's lip is not more smooth and rubious. Thy small pipe is as the maiden's organ, shrill and sound, and all is semblative a woman's part. I know thy constellation is right apt for this affair. Prosper well in this, and thou shalt live as freely as thy lord, to call his fortunes thine.
0: I'll do my best to woo your lady. Yet our baffle strife, where I woo, myself would be his wife.
7: God bless thee, Lady Olivia.
8: Take the fool away.
7: Do you not hear, fellows? Take away the lady.
8: Go to, you're a dry fool, I'll no more of you.
7: Good Madonna, give me leave to prove you a fool.
8: Can you do it?
7: Dexterously, good Madonna.
8: Make your proof.
7: I must catechize you for it, Madonna. Good my mouse of virtue, answer me.
8: Well, sir, for want of other idleness, I'll bide your proof.
7: Good Madonna, why mournest thou?
8: Good fool, for my brother's death.
7: I think his soul is in hell, Madonna.
8: I know his soul is in heaven, fool.
7: The more fool, Madonna, to mourn for your brother's soul being in heaven. Take away the fool, gentlemen.
8: What think you of this fool, Malvolio? Doth he not mend?
9: Yes, and shall do till the pangs of death shake him. Infirmity that decays the wise doth ever make the better fall.
7: God send you, sir, speedy infirmity for the better increasing your folly. Sir Toby will be sworn that I am no fox, but he will not pass his word for 2 pence that you are no fool.
8: How say you to that, Malvolio?
9: I marvel your ladyship takes delight in such a barren rascal. Unless you laugh and minister occasion to him, he's gagged.
8: Oh, you are sick of self-love, Malvolio, and taste with a distempered appetite.
10: Madam, there is at the gate a young gentleman, much desires to speak with you.
8: From the Count Orsino, is it?
10: I know not, madam. 'Tis a fair young man, and well attended.
8: Go you, Malvolio. If it be a suit from the Count, I am sick or not at home.
9: Madam,
8: Now you see, sir, how your fooling grows old and people dislike it.
7: Thou hast spoke for us, Madonna, as if thy eldest son should be a fool, whose skull Jove cram with brains.
9: Madam, yon young fellow swears he will speak with you.
8: Tell him he shall not speak with me.
9: He's been told so, and he says he'll stand at your door like a sheriff's post, but he'll speak with you.
8: Of what personage and years is he?
9: Not yet old enough for a man, nor young enough for a boy. As a squash is, for it is a peace cod, or a codling, which is almost an apple. 'Tis with him in standing water between a boy and man. He's very well favored, and he speaks very shrewishly. One would think his mother's milk was scarce out of him.
8: Let him approach.
9: Well.
8: Give me my veil. Now, throw it on my face. We'll once more hear Orsino's embassy.
0: The honorable lady of the house, which is she?
8: Speak to me. I shall answer for her. Your will.
0: Most radiant, exquisite, and unmatchable beauty. I pray you tell me if this be the lady of the house, for I never saw her. I would be loath to cast away my speech, for besides that it is excellently well penned, I have taken great pains to con it. For good beauties, let me sustain no scorn. I am very comfortable even to the least sinister usage.
8: Whence came you, sir?
0: I can say little more than I have studied, and that question's out of my part.
8: I heard you were saucy at my gates, and allowed your approach rather to wonder at you than to hear you. If you be not mad, be gone. If you have reason, be brief. 'Tis not that time of moon with me to make one in so skipping a dialogue.
10: Will you hoist sail, sir? Here lies your way.
0: No, good swabber. I am to hull here a little longer.
8: Tell me your mind.
0: I am a messenger.
8: Speak your office.
0: It alone concerns your ear.
8: You began rudely. What are you? What would you?
0: The rudeness that hath appeared in me have I learned from my entertainment. What I am and what I would are as secret as maidenhead. To your ears, divinity, to any other's profanation.
8: Give us the place alone. We will hear this divinity. Now, sir, what is your text?
0: Most sweet lady.
8: A comfortable doctrine, and much may be said of it. Where lies your text?
0: In Orsino's bosom.
8: In his bosom? In what chapter of his bosom?
0: To answer by the method, in the first of his heart.
8: Oh, I have read it. It is heresy. Have you no more to say?
0: Good madam, let me see your face.
8: Have you any commission from your lord to negotiate with my face? You are now out of your text, but we will draw the curtain and show you the picture. Look you, sir. Such a one I was this present. Is not well done.
0: Oh, excellently done, if God did all.
8: 'Tis in grain, sir, 'twill endure wind and weather.
0: 'Tis beauty truly blent, whose red and white nature's own sweet and cunning hand laid on. Lady, you are the cruelest she alive, if you will lead these graces to the grave and leave the world no copy.
8: Oh, sir, I will not be so hard-hearted. I will give out divers schedules of my beauty. It shall be inventoried, and every particle and utensil labelled to my will, as item 2 lips, indifferent red, item 2 grey eyes, with lids to them, item 1 neck, 1 chin, and so forth. Were you sent hither to praise me?
0: I see you what you are. You are too proud. But if you were the devil, you are fair. My lord and master loves you. Oh, such love could be but recompense, though you were crowned the nonpareil of beauty.
8: How does he love me?
0: With adorations, fertile tears, with groans that thunder love, with sighs of fire.
8: Your lord does know my mind. I cannot love him. He might have took his answer long ago.
0: Oh, if I did love you in my master's flame, with such a suffering, such a deadly life, in your denial I would find no sense. I would not understand it.
8: Why? What would you?
0: Make me a willow cabin at your gate, and call upon my soul within the house, like loyal cantons of contemned love, and sing them loud, even in the dead of night. Halloo your name to the reverberate hills, and make the babbling gossip of the air cry out, Olivia. Oh, you should not rest between the elements of air and earth, but you should pity me.
8: You might do much. What is your parentage?
0: Above my fortunes, yet my state is well. I am a gentleman.
8: Get you to your lord. I cannot love him. Let him send no more, unless, perchance, you come to me again. Tell me how he takes it. Fare you well. I thank you for your pains. Spend this for me.
0: I am no feed post, lady. Keep your purse. My master, not myself, needs recompense. Love make his heart of flint that you shall love. And let your fervor, like my master's, be placed in contempt. Farewell, fair cruelty.
8: What is your parentage? Above my fortunes, yet my state is well. I am a gentleman. I'll be sworn thou art. Thy tongue, thy face, thy limbs, actions, and spirit do give thee fivefold blazon. Not too fast. Soft. Soft. Unless the master were the man. How now? Even so quickly may one catch the plague. Methinks I feel this youth's perfections with an invisible and subtle stealth to creep in at mine eyes. Well, let it be. What ho, Malvolio?
9: Your madam at your service.
8: Run after that same peevish messenger, the county's man. He left this ring behind him, would I or not? Tell him I'll none of it.
9: Madam, I will.
8: I do I know not what, and fear to find mine eye too great a flatterer for my mind. Fate, show thy force. Ourselves we do not owe. What is decreed must be.

0: I left no ring with her. What means this lady? Fortune forbid my outside have not charmed her. Poor lady, she were better love a dream. How will this fetch? My master loves her dearly, and I, poor monster, fond as much on him. And she, mistaken, seems to dote on me. What will become of this? As I am man, my state is desperate for my master's love. As I am woman, now alas the day, what thriftless sigh shall poor Olivia breathe? Oh, time, thou must untangle this, not I. It is too hard a knot for me to untie.
1: Will you stay no longer? Nor will you not that I go with you?
2: By your patience, no. My stars shine darkly over me. The malignancy of my fate might perhaps distemper yours, Antonio.
1: Well, let me yet know of you whither you are bound.
2: No, sooth, sir. My determined voyage is mere extravagancy.
1: Oh, no.
2: Antonio, my name is Sebastian. My father was that Sebastian of Messaline, whom I know you have heard of. He left behind him myself and a sister, both born in an hour. If the heavens had been pleased, would we had so ended. But you, sir, altered that. For some hour before you took me from the breach of the sea was my sister drowned.
1: Alas, the day.
2: A lady, sir, though it was said she much resembled me, was yet of many accounted beautiful. Pay you well at once. My bosom is full of kindness, and I am yet so near the manners of my mother that upon the least occasion more, mine eyes will tell tales of me. I am bound to the Count Orsino's court. Farewell.
3: The gentleness of all the gods go with thee.

0: mellifluous voice as I am true knight.
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0: Very sweet and contagious, i'faith.
1: But shall we make the welkin dance indeed? Shall we rouse the night owl in a catch? Ooh,
0: an you love me, let's do't. Then our catch be thou knave. Come, begin.
2: Thou knave,
3: thou knave, hold thy peace, hold thy peace, thou knave, thou knave, hold thy peace, hold thy peace, thou knave, thou knave, hold thy peace, hold thy peace.
4: What a caterwauling do you keep here? If my lady have not called up her steward Malvolio and bid him turn you out of doors, never trust me.
1: There dwelt a man in Babylon of reputation great by fame. He took to wife a fair woman, Maria she was called by name.
5: Shrew me the knight's in admirable fooling.
1: Virtuous lady, lady,
4: for the love of God,
1: why should we not of her learn thus to live godly?
6: Make an airhouse of my lady's house. Is there no respect of place, persons, nor time in your...
1: We did keep time, sir, in our catches. Snack up.
6: Sir Toby, I must be round with you. My lady bade me tell you that though she harbours you as a kinsman, she's nothing allied to your disorders. Oh. If you can separate yourself in your misdemeanours, you are welcome to the house. If not, and it would please you to take leave of her, she's very willing to bid you farewell.
1: Farewell, dear heart, since I must needs be gone.
4: Nay, good Sir Toby.
5: His eyes do show his days are almost done.
6: Stephen, so.
1: But I will never die.
5: Sir Toby, there you lie.
6: This is much credit to you.
1: Shall I bid him go?
5: What an if you do?
1: Shall I bid him go and spare not?
5: Oh, no, no, no, no, you dare not.
1: Out of tune, so you lie. Malvolio, art any more than a steward? Dost thou think because thou art virtuous there shall be no more cakes and ale?
5: Yes, by St. Anne, and ginger shall be hot in the mouth too.
1: Thou art in the right. Go, sir, rub your chain with crumbs. A stoup of wine, Maria.
6: Mistress Mary, if you prize my lady's favour at anything more than contempt, you would not give means for this uncivil rule. She shall know of it by this hand.
4: Go shake your ears!
7: Good a deed is to drink when a man's a hungry, to challenge him in the field, and then to break promise with him and make a fool of him.
1: Do it, knight. I'll write thee a challenge, or I'll deliver thy indignation to him by word of mouth.
4: Sweet Sir Toby, be patient for tonight. Since the youth of the Count's was today with my lady, she is much out of time. For Monsieur Malvolio, let me alone with him. If I do not gull him into a nay word and make him a common recreation, do not think I have wit enough to lie straight in my bed. I know I can do it.
1: What wilt thou do?
4: I will drop in his way some obscure epistles of love. I can write very like my lady, your niece.
1: Excellent. I smell a device.
7: I have it in my nose, too.
1: He shall think by the letters that thou wilt drop they come from my niece and that she's in love with him.
4: My purpose is indeed a horse of that colour.
7: And your horse will now make him an ass.
4: Ass, I doubt not.
7: Oh, twill be admirable.
4: Sport royal, I warrant you. I know my physic will work with him. I will plant you two where he shall find the letter. Observe his construction of it. For this night, to bed, and dream on the event.
1: No.
4: Farewell.
1: Good night, Penthesilea.
7: Before me, she's a good wench.
1: She's a beagle, true bred, and one that adores me. But what of that?
7: I was adored once, too.
1: Oh, let's to bed, knight. Thou hadst need send for more money.
0: If I cannot recover your niece, I am a foul way out.
1: Send for money, knight. If thou hast not her in the end, call me cut.
0: And if I do not, never trust me. Take it how you will.
1: Oh, come, come. I'll go burn some sack. Tis too late to go to bed now. Come, knight. Come, knight.
8: Othello, come. The song we had last night, prithee, sing.

0: shroud of white is done.
1: To yon same sovereign cruelty, tell her my love, more noble than the world, prizes not quantity of dirty lands. The parts that fortune hath bestowed upon her, tell her I hold as giddily as fortune. But 'tis that miracle and queen of gems that nature pranks her in attracts my soul.
2: But if she cannot love you, sir.
1: I cannot be so answered.
2: Sooth, but you must. Say that some lady, as perhaps there is, hath for your love as great a pang of heart as you have for Olivia. You cannot love her, you tell her so. Must she not then be answered?
1: There is no woman's sides can bide the beating of so strong a passion as love doth give my heart. Make no compare between that love a woman can bear me and that I owe her.
2: Aye, but I know.
1: What dost thou know?
2: Too well what love women to men may owe. In faith they are as true of heart as we. My father had a daughter loved a man. As it might be, perhaps, were I a woman, I should your lordship. Blank, my lord. She never told her love, but let concealment, like a worm i' the bud, feed on her damask cheek. She pined in thought, and with a green and yellow melancholy, she sat like patience on a monument, smiling at grief. Was not this love indeed? We men may say more, swear more, but indeed, our shows are more than will, for still we prove much in our vows, but little in our love.
1: But died thy sister of her love, my boy?
2: I am all the daughters of my father's house, and all the brothers too. And yet I know not. Sir, shall I to this lady?
1: Aye, that's the theme. To her in haste. Give her this jewel. Say, my love can give no place. Bide no delay.

0: now, my metal of India.
1: Get ye both into the box tree. Huh? Malvolio's coming down this walk. Observe him, for I know this letter will make a contemplative idiot of him. Lie thou there, for here comes the trout that must be caught with tickling.
2: Fortune, all is fortune. Maria once told me my lady did affect me. Besides, she uses me with a more exalted respect than anyone else that follows her. What should I think of?
3: Yes, an overweening rose.
4: I could so be the rogue.
2: To be Count Malvolio.
4: Pester him, pester his peace.
0: There is example for it. The lady of the straight ear married the yeoman of the wardrobe.
1: Now he's deeply in. Look how imagination blows him.
5: Having been 3 months married to her, sitting in my
3: for state. For a stone bow to hit him in the
5: calling
3: eye.
5: Calling my officers about me in my branch velvet gown. Having come from a day bed where I have left Olivia sleeping.
3: Fire and brimstone.
5: And then to have the humour of state. Telling them I know my place as I would they should know theirs. To ask for my kinsman, Toby.
3: Bolts and shackles.
5: 7 of my people with an obedient start make out for him. I frown the while and perchance wind up my watch or play with some rich jewel. Toby approaches, curtsies there to me.
3: Shall this fellow live?
5: I extend my hand to him, thus quenching my familiar smile with an austere regard of control, saying, Cousin Toby, my fortunes having cast me on your knees, give me this prerogative of speech.
3: What?
5: You must amend your drunkenness.
3: Don't scamp!
5: Besides, you waste the treasure of your time with a foolish knight.
6: That's me, I warrant.
5: One Sir Andrew.
6: A neutral, sir.
5: What employment have we here?
3: Now is the woodcock near the gin.
5: Well, my life, this is my lady's hand. These be her seas, her jewels, her teas, and thus makes she her great peas. It is, in contempt of question, her hand.
6: Her seas, her jewels, and her teas, and by that.
5: The unknown beloved, this and my wishes. By your leave, wax. To whom should this be? Jove knows I love, but who? Lips do not move, no man must know. No man must know. If this should be thee, Malvolio. I may command where I adore, but silence like a Lucretian knife with bloodless stroke my heart doth gore. M-O-A-I doth sway my life. M-O-A-I doth sway my life. M. Malvolio? M. Why? That begins my name. M-O-A-I. Every one of these letters are in my name. Soft. Here follows prose. If this should fall into thy hand, revolve. In my stars I am above thee, but be not afraid of greatness. Mm. Some are born great, some achieve greatness, and some have greatness thrust upon them. Be opposite with a kinsman, surly with servants. Let thy tongue tang arguments of state. Put thyself into the trick of singularity. She thus advises thee that sighs for thee. Remember who commended thy yellow stockings and wished to see thee ever cross-gartered. I say, remember. Go to, thou art made if thou desirest to be so. If not, let me see thee a steward still. The fellow of servants are not worthy to touch fortune's fingers. Farewell, she that would alter services with thee, the fortunate unhappy. Daylight and champagne discovers not more. This is open. I will be proud. I will read politic authors. I will baffle Sir Toby. I will wash off gross acquaintance. I will be strange, stout, in yellow stockings and cross-gartered, even with the swiftness of putting on. Jove and my stars be praised. Here is yet a postscript. Thou canst not choose but know who I am. If thou entertainest my love, let it appear in thy smiling. Thy smiles become thee well. Therefore, in my presence, still smile, dear my sweet, I prithee. Jove, I thank thee. I will smile. I will do everything thou wilt have me.
7: Why, thou'st put him in such a dream that when the image of it leaves him, he must run mad.
1: If you will then see the fruits of the sport, mark his first approach before my lady. He will come to her in yellow stockings. It is a colour she abhors. And Crossguard in a fashion she detests. And he will smile upon her, which will now be so unsuitable to her disposition, being addicted to a melancholy as she is, that it cannot but turn him into a notable contempt. If you will see it, follow me.
7: To the gates of Tartar, thou most excellent devil of wit.

0: What is your name?
1: Cesario is your servant's name, fair princess.
0: My servant, sir? 'Twas never merry world since lowly feigning was called compliment. Your servant to the Count Orsino, youth.
1: And he is yours, and his must needs be yours. Your servant's servant is your servant, madam.
0: For him, I think not on him. For his thoughts, would they were blanks rather than filled with me.
1: Madam, I come to whet your gentle thoughts on his behalf.
0: Oh, by your leave, I pray you. I bade you never speak again of him. But would you undertake another suit? I had rather hear you to solicit that than music from the spheres.
1: Dear lady.
0: Give me leave, beseech you. I did send, after the last enchantment you did hear, a ring in chase of you. So did I abuse myself, my servant, and I fear me you. Under your hard construction must I sit, to force that on you in a shameful cunning which you knew none of yours. What might you think? Have you not set mine honor at the stake and baited it with all the unmuzzled thoughts that tyrannous heart can think? To one of your receiving, enough is shown. A cypress, not a bosom, hides my heart. So let me hear you speak.
1: I pity you.
0: That's a degree to love.
1: No, not agrees, for 'tis a vulgar proof that very oft we pity enemies.
0: Why then, methinks, 'tis time to smile again. O world, how apt the poor are to be proud. If one should be a prey, how much the better to fall before the lion than the wolf. The clock upbraids me with the waste of time. Be not afraid, good youth. I will not have you. And yet, when wit and youth is come to harvest, your wife is like to reap a proper man. There lies your way, due west.
1: Then westward ho. Grace and good disposition attend your ladyship. You're nothing, madam, to my lord by me.
0: Stay. I prithee, tell me what thou think'st of me.
1: That you do think you are not what you are.
0: If I think so, I think the same of you.
1: Then think you right, I am not what I am.
0: I would you were as I would have you be.
1: Would it be better, madam, than I am? I wish it might, for now I am your fool.
0: Oh, what a deal of scorn looks beautiful in the contempt and anger of his lip. A murderer's guilt shows not itself more soon than love that would seem hid. Love's night is noon. Cesario, by the roses of the spring, by maidenhood, honor, truth, and everything, I love thee so, that maugre all thy pride, nor wit nor reason can my passion hide. Do not extort thy reasons from this clause, for that I woo, thou therefore hast no cause, but rather reason thus with reason fetter. Love sought is good, but given unsought is better.
1: By innocence I swear, and by my youth, I have one heart, one bosom, and one truth, and that no woman has. Nor never none shall mistress be of it save I alone. And so adieu, good madam. Nevermore will I my master's tears to you deplore.
0: Yet come again. For thou perhaps mayst move that heart which now abhors to like his love.
2: No, faith, I'll not stay a jot longer.
3: Thy reason, dear Venom, give thy reason.
2: Nay, I saw your niece do more favours to the Count's serving man than ever she bestowed upon me. I saw it in the orchard.
3: Did she see thee the while, old boy? Tell me that.
2: As plain as I see you now.
3: She did show favour to the youth in your sight only to exasperate you, to awake your dormouse valour, to put fire in your heart and brimstone in your liver. You should then have accosted her, and with some excellent jests fired you from the mint, you should have banged the youth into dumbness. This was looked for at your hand, and this was balked. The double guilt of this opportunity you let time wash off, and you're now sailed into the north of my lady's opinion, where you will hang like an icicle on a Dutchman's beard, unless you do redeem it by some laudable attempt, either of valour or policy.
2: Anyway, it must be with valour, for policy I hate.
3: Why then, build me thy fortunes upon the basis of valour. Challenge me, the Count's youth, to fight.
2: Will you bear me a challenge to it?
3: Go, write it in a martial hand. Be cursed and brief. Tis no matter how witty, so it be eloquent and full of invention. Go about it. Let there be gall enough in thy ink, though thou write with a goose pen. No matter about it.
4: I would not by my will have troubled you, but since you make a pleasure of your pains, I will no further chide you.
5: I could not stay behind you, Sebastian.
4: My kind Antonio, I can no other answer make but thanks. What's to do? Shall we go see the relics of this town?
5: Tomorrow, sir.
4: Best first go see your lodging. I am not weary, and 'tis long tonight. I pray you let us satisfy our eyes with the memorials and things of fame that do renown this city.
5: Would you pardon me?
6: I do not without danger walk these streets. Once in a sea fight against the Count his galleys, I did some service. Of such note, indeed, that were I ta'en here, it would scarce be answered.
4: Do not then walk to open.
6: It doth not fit me. Hold, sir, here's my purse. In the south suburbs, at the Elephant is best to lodge.
4: Why aye, your purse?
6: Happily your eye shall light upon some toy you have some desire to purchase. And your store, I think, is not for idle markets,
4: sir. I'll be your purse bearer and leave you for an hour.
6: To the Elephant?
4: I do remember.
0: Where is Malvolio? He is sad and civil and suits well for a servant with my fortunes. Where is Malvolio?
7: He's coming, madam, but in very strange manner. He is sure possessed, madam.
0: Why, what's the matter? Does he rave?
7: No, madam. He does nothing but smile. Your ladyship were best to have some guard about you if he come, for sure the man is tainted in his wits.
0: Go, call him hither. I am as mad as he, if sad and merry madness equal be.
7: Malvolio.
0: How now, Malvolio?
8: Sweet lady, ho-ho!
0: Smiles, though. I sent for thee upon a sad occasion.
8: Sad lady? I could be sad. This does make some obstruction in the blood, this cross-gartering. But what of that?
0: Why, how dost thou, man? What is the matter with thee?
8: Not black in my mind, though, yellow in my legs. It did come to his hands, and command shall be executed. I think we do know the sweet Roman hand.
0: Wilt thou go to bed, Malvolio?
8: To bed, aye, sweetheart, and I'll come to thee.
0: God, comfort thee. Why dost thou smile so and kiss thy hand so oft?
7: How do you, Malvolio?
8: At your request. Yes, nightingales answer doors.
7: Why appear you with this ridiculous boldness before my lady?
8: Be not afraid of greatness. 'Twas well writ.
0: What meanst thou by that, Malvolio?
8: Some are born great.
0: Huh?
8: Some achieve greatness.
0: What sayest thou?
8: And some have greatness thrust upon them.
0: Heavens restore thee.
8: Remember who commended thy yellow stockings.
0: My yellow stockings?
8: I wish to see thee cross-gartered.
0: Cross-gartered?
8: Go to, thou art maid, if thou desirest to be so.
0: Am I maid?
8: If not, let me see thee a servant still.
0: Why, this is very midsummer madness.
9: Madam, the young gentleman of the Count Orsino's is returned. I could hardly entreat him back. He attends your ladyship's pleasure.
0: I'll come to him. Good Maria, let this fellow be looked to. Let some of my people have a special care of him. I would not have him miscarry for the half of my dowry. Fetch my cousin Toby.
8: Oh, do you come near me now? No worse man than Sir Toby to look to me. This concurs directly with the letter. She sends him on purpose that I may appear stubborn to him.
10: Which way is he in the name of sanctity? I'll speak to him.
8: Go off, I discard you. Huh? Let me enjoy my private. God.
7: Sir Toby, my lady prays you to have a care of him.
8: Does she so?
10: Why, how now, my boar cock? How dost thou chuck?
7: Get him to say his prayers, good Sir Toby. Get him to pray.
8: My prayers, minx?
7: No, I warrant you, he will not hear of godliness.
8: Go, hang yourselves all, your idle, shallow things. I am not of your element. Mm. You shall know more hereafter.
10: Is possible.
11: Here's the challenge. Read it. I warrant there's vinegar and pepper in it.
0: It's so saucy.
11: It is, I warrant it. Do but read.
10: Give me. Youth, whatsoever thou art, thou art but a scurvy fellow.
7: Here he comes with your niece. Give them way till he take leave, and presently after him.
10: I will meditate the while upon some horrid message for a challenge. Go, Sir Andrew, scout me for him at the corner of the orchard like a bum bailey. Mm-hmm. Away, away, away. Gentlemen, God save thee.
0: And you, sir?
10: In that defense thou hast, betake thee to it. Of what nature the wrongs are thou hast done him, I know not. But thy interceptor, full of despite, bloody as the hunter, attends thee at the orchard end. Dismount thy tuck. Be yared in thy preparation, for thy assailant is quick, skillful, and deadly.
0: You mistake, sir. I'm sure no man hath any quarrel with me.
10: You'll find it otherwise, I assure you. Therefore, if you hold your life at any price, betake you to your guard. For your opposite hath in him what youth, strength, skill, and wrath can furnish man withal.
0: I pray you, sir, what is he?
10: He is knight. But he is a devil in private brawl. Souls and bodies hath he divorced three, and his incensement at this moment is so implacable that satisfaction can be none but by pangs of deaths and sepulchre.
0: I am no fighter. I beseech you, do me this courteous office as to know of the knight what my offence to him is.
1: It is something of my negligence, nothing of my purpose.
10: I will do so. I will make your peace with him if I can.
1: I shall be much bound to you, Fort. I am one who would rather go with Sir Priest than Sir Knight. I care not who knows so much of my mettle.
10: Why, man, he's a very devil. I've not seen such a farrago. I had a pass with him, rapier, scabbard and all, and he gives me the stuck in with such mortal motion that it is inevitable.
11: Oh, I'll not meddle with him.
10: Aye, but he will not now be pacified. See him yonder.
11: Oh, plague on't. And I thought he'd been valiant and so cunning in fence, I'd have seen him damned it. I'd have challenged him. Let him let the matter slip, and I'll give him my horse, Grey Capulet.
10: I'll make the motion. Stand here, make a good show on't. This shall end without the perdition of souls. Marry, I'll ride your horse as well as I ride you. There's no remedy, sir. He will fight with you for oath's sake. Marry, he hath better bethought him of his quarrel, and he finds that now scarce to be worth talking of. He protests he will not hurt you.
1: Oh, pray God, defend me.
10: Come, Sir Andrew, there's no remedy. The gentleman will, for his honor's sake, have one bout with you. But he has promised me, as he's a gentleman and a soldier, he will not hurt you. Come on, to it.
11: Pray God he keep his oath.
1: I do assure you, 'tis against my will.
12: Put up your sword. If this young gentleman have done offence, I take the fault on me. If you offend him, I for him defy you.
10: You, sir? Why, what are you? Nay, if you be an undertaker, I am for you.
11: Good Sir Toby, hold. Here come the officers.
10: I'll be with you anon.
12: Antonio, I arrest thee at the suit of Count Orsino.
6: You do mistake me, sir.
13: No, sir. No, Jot. I know your favor well.
6: I must obey. This comes with seeking you. But there's no remedy. I shall answer it. What will you do now my necessity makes me to ask you for my purse? You stand amazed, but be of comfort.
12: Come, sir, away.
6: I must entreat you of some of that money.
1: What money, sir?
6: Will you deny me now? Do not tempt my misery, lest that it make me so unsound a man as to upbraid you with those kindnesses that I have done for you.
1: I know of none, nor know I you by voice or any feature.
12: Come, sir, I pray you go.
6: Let me speak a little. This youth that you see here, I snatched one half out of the jaws of death. Thou hast, Sebastian, done good feature shame.
13: The man grows mad. Away with him. Come, come, sir.
10: Lead me on.
1: He named Sebastian. I, my brother, know yet living in my glass. Even such and so in favor was my brother. And he went still in this fashion, color, ornament, for him I imitate. Oh, if it prove... Tempests are kind and salt waves fresh in love.
14: Will you make me believe that I am not sent for you?
12: Go to, thou art a foolish fellow. Let me be clear of thee.
14: Oh, well held out, your faith. No, I do not know you, nor I am not sent to you by my Lady Olivia to bid you come speak with her, nor your name is not Master Cesario. Nor this is not my nose neither. Nothing that is so is so.
12: I prithee vent thy folly somewhere else. Thou knowest not me.
11: Ooh, now, sir, have I met you again? There's for you.
12: Why, there's for thee.
11: Ooh.
12: And there,
11: oh,
12: and there.
11: Oh, are all the people mad?
10: Hold, sir.
14: This will I tell my lady straight. I would not be in some of your coats for 2 pence.
12: Let go thy hand.
10: Come, sir, I will not let you go.
12: I will be free from thee. What wouldst thou now? If thou darest tempt me further, draw thy sword.
10: What? What? Nay, then I must have an ounce or two of this malapert blood from you.
1: Hold! Toby, on thy life I charge thee. Hold! Will it be ever thus? Ungracious wretch, fit for the mountains and barbarous caves where manners ne'er were preached, out of my sight. Be not offended, dear Cesario. Rude me, be gone. I prithee, gentle friend. Let thy fair wisdom, not thy passion, sway in this uncivil and unjust extent against thy peace. Go with me to my house, and hear thou there how many fruitless pranks this ruffian hath botched up, that thou thereby mayst smile at this. Thou shalt not choose, but go, do not deny. Beshrew his soul for me. He started one poor heart of mine in thee.
13: What relish is in this? How runs the stream?
15: or I am mad, or else this is a dream. Then fancy still my sense in Lethe steep. If it be thus to dream, still let me sleep.
0: Nay, come, I prithee. Would thou'st be ruled by me?
15: Madam, I will.
0: Oh, say so, and so be.
1: Here comes the man, sir, that did rescue me.
16: That face of his I do remember well, yet when I saw it last, it was besmeared as black as Vulcan in the smoke of war. Notable pirate, thou saltwater thief, what foolish boldness brought thee to their mercies, whom thou in term so bloody and so dear hast made thine enemies?
6: Antonio never yet was thief or pirate, though I confess on base and ground enough, else knows enemy. A witchcraft drew me hither. That most ingrateful boy there by your side, from the rude seas enraged and foamy mouth did I redeem. For his sake did I expose myself pure for his love into the danger of this adverse town.
1: How can this be?
16: When came he to this town?
6: Today, my lord. And for 3 months before, no interim, not a minute's vacancy, both day and night did we keep company.
16: Here comes the Countess. Now heaven walks on earth. But for thee, fellow, thy words are madness. 3 months his youth hath tended upon me. But more of that anon. Take him aside.
0: Cesario, you do not keep promise with me.
1: Madam?
16: Gracious Olivia.
0: What do you say, Cesario? Good, my lord.
1: My lord would speak. My duty hushes.
0: Cesario, husband, stay.
16: Husband?
0: Aye, husband. Can he that deny?
16: Her husband, sinner?
1: No, my lord, not I.
0: Hast thou forgot thyself? Is it so long? Holy Father, I charge thee by thy reverence here to unfold what thou dost know hath newly passed between this youth and me.
17: A contract of eternal bond of love. Confirmed by mutual joinder of your hands, attested by the holy close of lips, strengthened by interchangement of your rings, and all the ceremony of this compact, sealed in my function by my testimony, since when my watch hath told me, toward my grave I have travelled but 2 hours.
16: Oh, thou dissembling cub! What wilt thou be when time hath thrown a grizzle on thy case? Or will not else thy craft so quickly grow that thine own trip shall be thine overthrow? Farewell and take her, but direct thy feet where thou and I henceforth may never
1: my
16: meet.
1: My lord, I do protest.
0: Oh, do not swear. Hold little faith, though thou hast too much fear.
2: For the love of God, a surgeon, send one presently to Sir Toby.
0: What's the matter?
2: Well, he's broke my head across and has given Sir Toby a bloody coxcomb, too.
0: Who has done this, Sir Andrew?
2: Well, the Count's gentleman, one Cesario.
16: My gentleman, Cesario.
2: Odds livelings, here he is. You broke my head for nothing, and that I did, I was set on to do it by Sir Toby.
1: Why do you speak to me? I never hurt you.
2: Oh, here comes Sir Toby, halting.
16: How now, gentlemen? How is't with you?
18: That's all one has hurt me, and there's the end on. Sot. It's the St. Dick's surgeon, Sot.
19: Oh, he's drunk, Sir Toby, an hour agone. His eyes were set at 8 in the morning.
18: And he's a rogue. I hate a drunken rogue.
0: Away with him. Who hath made this havoc with them?
2: I'll help you, Sir Toby, because we'll be dressed together.
18: Will you help? An ass head and a coxcomb and a knave? A thin-faced knave, a gull?
0: Get him to bed and let his hurt be looked to.
2: I'm sorry, madam, I've hurt your kinsman. But had he been the brother of my blood, I must have done no less with wit and safety. You throw a strange regard upon me. And by that I do perceive it hath offended you. Pardon me, sweet one, even for the vows we made each other but so late ago.
19: One face, one habit, and two persons. A natural perspective that is and is not.
6: Sebastian?
2: Antonio! Oh, my dear Antonio! How have the hours racked and tortured me since I have lost thee?
6: Sebastian, are you?
2: Fearest thou that, Antonio?
6: How have you made division of yourself? An apple cleft in two is not more twin than these two creatures, which is Sebastian.
0: Most wonderful.
2: Do I stand there? I never had a brother. I had a sister whom the blind waves and surges have devoured. Of charity, what kin are you to me? What countryman? What name? What parentage?
1: Of Messaline. Sebastian was my father. Such a Sebastian was my brother too. So went he suited to his watery tomb.
2: Were you a woman, as the rest goes even, I should my tears let fall upon your cheek and say, thrice welcome, drowned Viola.
1: If nothing lets to make us happy both, but this my masculine usurped attire, do not embrace me till each circumstance of place, time, fortune do cohere and jump that I am Viola.
19: Boy, thou hast said to me 1,000 times thou never shouldst love woman like to me.
1: And all those sayings will I overswear. and all those swearings keep as true in soul as doth that orbit continent the fire that severs day from night.
19: Give me thy hand, and let me see thee in thy woman's weeds.
1: The captain that did bring me first on shore hath my maid's garments. He upon some action is now endurance at Malvolio's suit.
0: Fetch Malvolio hither. And yet, alas, now I remember me, they say, poor gentleman, he's much distract. How does he, sirrah?
20: Truly, madam, he holds Beelzebub at the stave's end, as well as a man in his case may do.
0: See him delivered, bring him hither. My lord, so please you these things further thought on, to think me as well a sister as a wife.
19: Madam, I am most apt to embrace your offer. Cesario, your master quits you. And since you called me master for so long, here is my hand. You shall from this time be your master's mistress.
0: A sister, you are she.
21: Madam!
19: Is this the madman?
0: Aye, my lord, the same. How now, Malvolio?
21: Madam, you have done me wrong. Notorious wrong.
0: Have I, Malvolio? No.
21: Lady, you have to. You peruse that letter.
0: Alas, Malvolio, this is not my writing, though I confess much like the character. But out of question, 'tis Maria's hand. And now I do bethink me it was she first told me thou wast mad. Then cam'st in smiling, and in such forms which here were presupposed upon thee in the letter.
20: Good madam, Maria writ the letter at Sir Toby's great importance, in recompense whereof he hath married her. How with a sportful malice it was followed may rather pluck on laughter than revenge.
0: Alas, poor fool, how have they baffled thee?
20: Why, some are born great, some achieve greatness, and some have greatness thrown upon them. But do you remember, madam, why laugh you at such a barren rascal? And you smile not, he's gagged. And thus the whirligig of time brings in his revenges.
21: I'll be revenged on the whole pack of you!
0: He hath been most notoriously abused.
19: Pursue him and entreat him to a peace. Meantime, sweet sister,

Shaft is a man. I think if James Bond met John Shaft, he'd have a bullet in his ass.

0: find him out. We will nothing waste till you return.
1: I thank you. And be blessed for your good comfort.
0: Thou seest, we are not all alone unhappy. This wide and universal theatre presents more woeful pageants than the scene wherein we play. All the world's a stage, and all the men and women merely players. They have their exits and their entrances. One man in his time plays many parts, his acts being seven ages. At first, the infant, mewling and puking in the nurse's arms. Then the whining schoolboy, with his satchel and shining morning face, creeping like snail unwillingly to school. And then the lover, sighing like furnace, with a woeful ballad made to his mistress' eyebrow. Then a soldier, full of strange oaths and bearded like the pard, jealous in honor, sudden and quick in quarrel, seeking the bubble reputation even in the cannon's mouth. And then the justice, in fair round belly, with good capon lined, with eyes severe and beard a formal cut, full of wise saws and modern instances, and so he plays his part. The sixth age shifts into the lean and slippered pantaloon, with spectacles on nose and pouch on side, his youthful hose well saved, a world too wide for his shrunk shank, and his big manly voice turning again toward childish treble, pipes and whistles in his sound. Last scene of all that ends this strange eventful history, his second childishness and mere oblivion. Sans teeth, sans eyes, sans taste, sans everything.
2: Give us some music, and good cousin,

0: How say you now? Is it not past 2 o'clock and here much or land?
1: I warrant you, with pure love and troubled brain, he has taken his bow and arrows and has gone forth to sleep.
2: Good morrow, fair ones. Pray you, if you know where in the purlieus of this forest stands a sheepcote fenced about with olive trees?
1: West of this place, down in the neighbour bottom, the rank of osiers by the murmuring stream, left on your right hand, brings you to the place. But at this hour the house doth keep itself, there's none within.
2: If that an eye may profit by a tongue, then should I know you by description, such garments and such years. The boy is fair, of female favour, and bestows himself like a ripe forester. The woman, low, and browner than her brother. Are not you the owner of the house I did inquire for?
1: It is no boast being asked to say we are.
2: Orlando doth commend him to you both, and to that youth he calls his Rosalind, he sends this bloody napkin. Are you he?
0: I am. What must we understand by this?
2: Some of my shame, if you will know of me, what man I am, and how and why and where this handkerchief was stained.
1: I pray you, tell it.
2: When last the young Orlando parted from you, he left a promise to return again within an hour. And pacing through the forest, chewing the food of sweet and bitter fancy, lo, what befell. He threw his eye aside, and mark what object did present itself. Under an oak, whose boughs were mossed with age and high top, bald with dry antiquity, a wretched, ragged man, o'ergrown with hair, lay sleeping on his back. About his neck a green and gilded snake had wreathed itself, who with her head nimble in threats approached the opening of his mouth. But suddenly, seeing Orlando, it unlinked itself and with indented glides did slip away into a bush, under which bush's shade a lioness with udders all drawn dry lay couching head on ground with cat-like watch when that the sleeping man should stir. For 'tis the royal disposition of that beast to prey on nothing that the seem as dead. This scene, Orlando did approach the man and found it was his brother, his elder brother.
1: Oh, I have heard him speak of that same brother, and he did render him the most unnatural that lived amongst men.
2: And well he might so do, for well I know he was unnatural.
0: But to Orlando, did he leave him there, food to the sucked and hungry lioness?
2: Twice did he turn his back and purposed so. But kindness, nobler ever than revenge, and nature, stronger than his just occasion, made him give battle to the lioness, who quickly fell before him. In which hurtling from miserable slumber I awaked.
1: Are you his brother?
0: Wast you he rescued?
1: Wast you that did so oft contrive to kill him?
2: Twas I, but tis not I. I do not shame to tell you what I was, since my conversion so sweetly tastes being the thing I am.
0: But for the bloody napkin?
2: By and by. When from the first to last, betwixt us two, tears our recountments had most kindly bathed as how I came into that desert place. In brief, he led me to the gentle Duke, who gave me fresh array and entertainment, committing me unto my brother's love, who led me instantly unto his cave. There stripped himself, and here upon his arm the lioness had torn some flesh away, which all this while had bled. And now he fainted, and cried in fainting upon Rosalind. Brief, I recovered him, bound up his wound, and after some small space, being strong at heart, he sent me hither, stranger as I am, to tell this story, that you might excuse his broken promise and to give this napkin, dyed in his blood, unto the shepherd youth that he in sport doth call his Rosalind.
1: Hounder, Ganymede, sweet Ganymede.
2: Oh, many will swoon when they do look on blood.
1: There is more in it. Cousin, Ganymede.
2: Look, he recovers.
0: I would I were at home.
1: We'll lead you thither. I pray you, will you take him by the arm?
2: Be of good cheer, youth. You a man? You lack a man's heart.
0: Oh, I do so, I confess it. Ah, sirrah, a body would think this was well counterfeited. I pray you tell your brother how well I counterfeited.
1: Come, you look paler and paler. Pray you, draw homewards. Good sir, go with us.
2: That will I, for I must bear answer back how you excuse my brother, Rosalind.
0: Oh, I shall devise something, but I pray you, commend my counterfeiting to him. Will you go? Did your brother tell you how I counterfeited a swoon when he showed me your handkerchief?
3: I am.

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Say I'm growing old, but add, Jenny kissed me. Love's Philosophy, Percy Shelley. The fountains mingle with the river, and the rivers with the ocean. The winds of heaven mix forever with a sweet emotion. Nothing in the world is single. All things, by a law divine, in one spirit meet and mingle. Why not I with thine? See the mountains kiss high heaven and the waves clasp one another? No sister flower would be forgiven if it disdained its brother. And the sunlight clasps the earth, and the moonbeams kiss the sea. What is all this sweet work worth if thou kiss not me? Meeting at Night, Robert Browning. The gray sea and the long black land and the yellow half moon, large and low, and the startled little waves that leap in fiery ringlets from their sleep as I gain the cove with pushing prow and quench its speed in the slushy sand. Then a mile of warm, sea-scented beach, three fields to cross till a farm appears, a tap at the pane, the quick, sharp scratch and blue spurt of a lighted match, and a voice less loud through its joys and fears than the two hearts beating, each to each. A Red, Red Rose, Robert Burns. Oh, my love is like a red, red rose that's newly sprung in June. Oh, my love is like a melody that's sweetly played in tune. As fair art thou, my bonny lass, so deep in love am I. And I will love thee still, my dear, till all the seas gang dry. Till all the seas gang dry, my dear, and all the rocks melt with the sun. And I will love thee still, my dear, while the sands of life shall run. And fare thee well, my only love, and fare thee well a while. And I will come again, my love, though it were 10,000 miles. To Althea from Prison, Richard Lovelace. When love with unconfined wings hovers within my gates, and my divine Althea brings to whisper at the grates, when I lie tangled in her hair and fettered to her eye, the birds that wanton in the air know no such liberty. When flowing cups run swiftly round with no allaying Thames, our careless heads with roses bound, our hearts with loyal flames, when thirsty grief in wine we steep, when healths and draughts go free, fishers that tipple in the deep know no such liberty. When, like committed linnets, I with shriller throat shall sing the sweetness, mercy, majesty, and glories of my King, when I shall voice aloud how good he is, how great should be, enlarged winds that curl the flood know no such liberty. Stone walls do not a prison make, nor iron bars a cage. Minds innocent and quiet take that for an hermitage. If I have freedom in my love, and in my soul am free, angels alone that soar above enjoy such liberty. To the Virgins to Make Much of Time, Robert Herrick. Gather ye rosebuds while ye may, old time is still a-flying, and this same flower that smiles today, tomorrow will be dying. The glorious lamp of heaven, the sun, the higher he's a-getting, the sooner will his race be run,
and nearer he's to setting. That age is best which is the first, when youth and blood are warmer. But being spent, the worse and worst times still succeed the former. Then be not coy, but use your time, and while ye may, go merry, for having lost but once your prime, you may forever tarry. Love quickens all the senses. Love quickens all the senses, springs for sharing, and though the moon is love's cliché, it's true, a lover wants someone to show it to. Love opens up the eyes and sharpens focus. The merchant may the daffodil pass by, that would a lover almost make to cry. Love educates the nose and keeps it lifted. The animal prepared to smell a mate will find the violet beneath the gate. Love turns the volume up in every ear, and he will hear the bluebird's distant cry, whose ear is tuned to catch a lover's sigh.

Do not go gentle into that good night. Old age should burn and rave at close of day. Rage, rage against the dying of the light. Though wise men at their end know dark is right, because their words had forked no lightning, they do not go gentle into that good night. Good men the last wave by, crying how bright their frail deeds might have danced in a green bay. Rage, rage against the dying of the light. Wild men who caught and sang the sun in flight, and learned too late they grieved it on its way, do not go gentle into that good night. Brave men near death, who see with blinding sight, blind eyes could blaze like meteors and be gay. Rage, rage against the dying of the light. And you, my father, there on the sad height, curse, bless me now with your fierce tears, I pray. Do not go gentle into that good night. Rage, rage against the dying of the light.

in my craft or sullen art, exercised in the still night, when only the moon rages and the lovers lie abed with all their griefs in their arms. I labor by singing light, not for ambition or bread, or the strut and trade of charms on the ivory stages, but for the common wages of their most secret heart. Not for the proud man apart from the raging moon I write on these spindrift pages, nor for the towering dead with their nightingales and psalms, but for the lovers, their arms round the griefs of the ages, who pay no praise or wages, nor heed my craft.

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Rage, rage against the dying of the light. Though wise men at their end know dark is right, because their words had forked no lightning, they do not go gentle into that good night. Good men the last wave by, crying how bright their frail deeds might have danced in a green bay. Rage, rage against the dying of the light. Wild men who caught and sang the sun in flight, and learned too late they grieved it on its way, do not go gentle into that good night. Grave men near death, who see with blinding sight, blind eyes could glaze like meteors and be gay. Rage, rage against the dying of the light. And you, my father, there on the sad height, curse, bless me now with your fierce tears, I pray. Do not go gentle into that good night. Rage, rage against the dying of the light.

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Rage, rage against the dying of the light. Though wise men at their end know dark is right, because their words had forked no lightning, they do not go gentle into that good night. Good men the last wave by, crying how bright their frail deeds might have danced in a green bay. Rage, rage against the dying of the light. Wild men who caught and sang the sun in flight, and learned too late they grieved it on its way, do not go gentle into that good night. Grave men near death, who see with blinding sight, blind eyes could blaze like meteors and be gay. Rage, rage against the dying of the light. And you, my father, there on the sad height, curse, bless me now with your fierce tears, I pray. Do not go gentle into that good night. Rage, rage against the dying of the light.

Wait, there's George's church bells. Wait, 3/4 the hour. Wait, 2:00. Well, that's a nice hour of the night for him to be coming home at to anybody. Climbing down into the area. If anybody saw him, I'll knock him off that little habit tomorrow. First, I'll look at his shirt to see. Or I'll see if he has that French letter still in his pocketbook. I suppose he thinks I don't know deceitful men. All their 20 pockets aren't enough for their lives. Then why should we tell them? Even if it's the truth, they don't believe you. Then tucked up in bed like those babies in the aristocrat's masterpiece he brought me another time. As if we hadn't enough of that in real life without some old aristocrat or whatever his name is disgusting him over those rotten pictures. Children with 2 heads and no legs. That's the kind of villainy they're always dreaming about, with not another thing in their empty heads. They ought to get slow poison, half of them. Then tea and toast for him, buttered on both sides, and new-laid eggs. I suppose I'm nothing anymore when I wouldn't let him lick me in Holler Street one night. Man, man, tyrant as ever. For the one thing, he slept on the floor half the night naked, the way the Jews used when somebody dies belonged to them, and wouldn't eat any breakfast or speak a word, wanting to be petted for one time and let him. He does it all wrong, too, thinking only of his own pleasure. His tongue is too flat for I don't know what. He forgets that we, then I don't. I make him do it again if he doesn't mind himself, and lock him down to sleep in a coal cellar with the black beetles. I wonder, was it her? Josie. Off her head with my cast-offs. He's such a born liar too, a married woman. And Boylan. Though as for her, Dennis as she calls him, that forlorn-looking spectacle, you couldn't call him husband. Yes, it's some little bitch he's got in with. Even when I was with him with Millie at the college races, that horn lord with the child's bonnet on the top of his knob let us in to be the back way. He was throwing his sheep's eyes at those two doing skirt duty up and down. I tried to wink at him first, no use of course, and that's the way his money goes. This is the fruits of Mr. Paddy Dignam. Yes, they were all in great style at the grand funeral in the paper Boylan brought in. If they saw a real officer's funeral, that'd be something. Reversed arms, muffled drums. Poor horse walking behind in black. El Bloom and Tom Kernan. That drunken little barrelly man that bit his tongue off falling down the men's WC, drunk in some place or other. And Martin Cunningham and the 2 Daedaluses. And Fanny McCoy's husband. White head of cabbage, skinny thing with a turn on her eye, trying to sing my songs. She'd want to be born all over again. And her old green dress with a low neck, as she can't attract them any other way. Like dabbling on a rainy day. I see it all now plainly. And they call that friendship killing and then burying one another. And they all with their wives and families at home. More especially Jack Power keeping that barmaid he does. Of course, his wife is always sick or going to be sick or just getting better of it. And he's a good-looking man still, though he's getting a bit grey over the years. They're a nice lot, all of them. Well, they're not going to get my husband again into their clutches if I can help it, making fun of him then behind his back. I know well when he goes on with his idiotics, because he has sense enough not to squander every penny piece he earns down their gullets and looks after his wife and family. Good for nothings. Poor Paddy Dignam, all the same. I'm sorry in a way for him. What are his wife and 5 children going to do unless he was insured? Comical little teetotum, always stuck up in some pub corner, and her or her son waiting. Bill Bailey, won't you please come home? Her with those weeds won't improve her appearance. They're awfully becoming, though, if you're good looking. What man? Wasn't he? Yes, he was at the Glen Cree dinner.
and Ben Dollar, bass barrel tone, the night he borrowed the swallowtail to sing out of an Hollow Street, squeezed and squashed into them and grinning all over his big dolly face like a well-whipped child's body. Didn't he look a balmy bollock, sure enough. That must have been a spectacle on the stage. Imagine paying 5 shillings in the preserved seats for that. See him and Simon Dedalus too. He was always turning up half-screwed, singing the second verse first. The old love is the new was one of his so-so.

0: What harm? 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He, and he. First kiss does the trick. The propitious moment. Something inside them goes pop. Mushy-like. Tell by their eye. On the sly. First thoughts are best. Remember that till their dying day. Molly, Lieutenant Mulvey, that kissed her under the Moorish wall beside the gardens. 15, she told me, but her breasts were developed. Fell asleep then. After Glencree dinner, that was, when we drove home the Featherbed Mountain. Gnashing her teeth in sleep. Lord Mayor had his eye on her, too. Oh, don't they know? 3 years old she was, in front of Molly's dressing table just before we left Lombard Street West. Me have a nice face. Mullingar. Who knows? Ways of the world. Young student. Straight on her pins, anyway, not like the other. Still, she was game. Lord, I am wet. Devil, you are. Swell of her calf. Transparent stocking stretched to breaking point. Not like that frump today, A.E. 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Or the one in Grafton Street. White. Wow. Beef to the heel. Her maiden name was Jemima Brown, and she lived with her mother in Irish Town. Place made me think of that, I suppose.
1: Say, I've got a sweetie who talks too much.

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He keeps talking of this and that. 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

0: for just a little kiss, I will be waiting. But what's the use? He just keeps right on debating. We will sit on the sofa, say on rainy nights, but what's the good of a sofa to a man who recites? My orational, conversational man.
1: Ladies and gentlemen, last night at my hotel, a couple in the suite next to mine were having quite an argument. I didn't mean to eavesdrop, but I couldn't help overhearing their conversation. And from what I overheard, I gathered that the gentleman's first name is Irving. His last name, I'll leave you to guess. He's tops in New York's garment center, but at home, he's not such a success. You see, Irving entertains buyers as his business requires, while at home he leaves Irma, his wife. And while he's out entertaining, cocktailing, and champagning, she leads a very unhappy life. The other night, while he was dressing to go out, she said, Irving, my dear, I know you've got a date. I don't want you to be late, but I've got a record I want you to hear. It's by Sophie Tucker, just out, brand new. And what she says on the record is what I've got to say to you. Entertaining Papa, if you want my business, you've got to entertain your mama tonight. To get business from your buyers, you go out and buy them wine. Well, that's what you got to do if you want mine. You've got to take your mama to a show or to a nightclub and maybe get me a little bit tight. I want that A1 treatment. And if you don't think I rate it, I'm gonna give my business to somebody who is going to appreciate it. Entertaining Papa, if you want that certain business, you've got to entertain your mama tonight. Now look here, Irving, you've had my business for many years, and I never kept an account. And if you stop to figure it all up, you'd be surprised at the amount. A husband doesn't realize that in the course of his married life, he gets hundreds of thousands of dollars worth of what he gets from his wife. Now let me tell you something else, Irving, and you know what I say is true. You've had my business exclusively, and that's more than I can say for you. And it's a pretty good business you've got here at home. No promotion, no overhead. And the cheapest investment a married man makes is what he invests in a bed. And a wedding ring is a better buy than all your stocks and bonds. Compare what you spend on your wife with what you have to spend on those blondes. Yes, sirree, my dear friend husband, you've really got yourself a deal. Anytime you want it, there it is, the ever-ready wife, the big schlemiel. But when it comes to entertainment, that's only for the buyers. They can have the best of everything, anything the heart desires. Caviar, lobster, squab, all that fancy stuff. But for the wife, a hunk of herring and matzo balls is good enough. I know you've got to entertain. That's garment center etiquette. But dresses aren't all that those buyers come to New York to get. And when it comes to women buyers, I understand you do all right. They tell me that you can entertain 3 or 4 a night. No wonder they took you into the firm. A young, healthy guy like you can do what those AK partners of yours are now too old to do. And when a woman buyer comes to town, up to a hotel you trot, you give her a little sample, right away she takes everything you've got. And the men buyers, who want someone to share a cozy little nook, for them you get those models, whose telephone numbers you have in your book. $100 a night they get. It really is to laugh, the way you throw your money away, when my cousin Rosie would do it for half. And you holler your head off when you get a bill for me for $50 from Saks. But $100 a night for a dame is all right, you can take it off your income tax. Well, it isn't fair. It's outrageous, I say. And I'm writing President Eisenhower today. And I'm going to ask him if he knows what kind of income tax we've got. Why a broad is deductible and a wife is not. He may not know it, Irving, but you've got some pretty stiff competition. I've been loyal to you for many years, and I've turned down many a proposition. If I take my business away from you, it's going to be just too bad. Because the Garment Center is going to have the biggest boom it ever had. And entertaining Papa If you want my business, you've got to entertain your mama tonight.

was over, in Albert Hall, the maestro took bow after bow. He said, my dear friends, I have given my all. I'm sorry, it's all over now. When from the gallery, way up high, there suddenly came

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Rockers crew. Alright, bigger the one like Bigger Blunt, the one like JT. 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Easy. Rocker style, wicked and wild, melons and cello. Alright, here your lips them around like the river Nile. Distant as a little child, as we move, we shall improve. I make up, me tell you, we're soft, should you come late night blues. Easy, alright, watch ya.

Original Test Press, Mechatelica Rockers are the best, Naughty South and West, don't jazz. Alright, stand firm, alright. Easy does it, nice and fine every time. Rhythm and rhyme. Alright, vibe control.

I was gonna wait a while before we talked about it. Maybe we'll talk about it now so you can think about it. Because we all have to make some kind of plans for ourselves. It's a free concert from now on.

major thing you have to remember tonight when you go back up to the woods to go to sleep, or if you stay here, is that the man next to you is your brother. And you damn well better treat each other that way, because if you don't, then we blow the whole thing. But we've got it right there.

You will not be able to stay home, brother. You will not be able to plug in, turn on, and cop out. You will not be able to lose yourself on Skag and skip out for beer during commercials because the revolution will not be televised. The revolution will not be televised. The revolution will not be brought to you by Xerox in four parts without commercial interruptions. The revolution will not show you pictures of Nixon blowing a bugle and leading a charge by John Mitchell, General Abrams, and Mendel Rivers to eat hog maws confiscated from a Harlem sanctuary. The revolution will not be televised. The revolution will not be brought to you by the Schaefer Award Theater and will not star Natalie Woods and Steve McQueen or Bullwinkle and Julia. The revolution will not give your mouth sex appeal. The revolution will not get rid of the nubs. The revolution will not make you look 5 pounds thinner. The revolution will not be televised, brother.

Night or day, the revolution will not be televised. There will be no highlights on the 11 o'clock news and no pictures of Harry Arm Women Liberationists and Jackie Onassis blowing her nose. The theme song will not be written by Jim Webb or Francis Scott Keyes, nor sung by Glenn Campbell, Tom Jones, Johnny Cash, or Engelbert Humperdinck. The revolution will not be televised. The revolution will not be right back after a message about a white tornado, white lightning, or white people. You will not have to worry about a dove in your bedroom, the tiger in your tank, or the giant in your toilet bowl. The revolution will not go better with Coke. The revolution will not fight germs that may cause bad breath. The revolution will put you in the driver's seat. The revolution will not be televised, will not be televised, not be televised. The revolution will be no rerun, brothers. The revolution will be live.

0: and you didn't even know it, 'cause you didn't use your head, and that really made you blow it. But now the day is here, that's the wild thing.
1: And if you're still jiving and doing nothing, then you ain't worth a
0: shut your mouth
1: thing.

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1: Sure I am.
0: A little out of time.
1: Well,
0: or wasting it fast. I'm dope and crime.
1: Got no time for crime.
0: What about that thing?
1: What thing?
0: That you really wanna do?
1: I changed my mind.

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1: And if you're still jiving,
0: I ain't jiving.
1: And doing nothing,
0: I'ma do something.
1: Then you ain't worth a
0: be cool now
1: thing.
0: All right.

0: What about you?
1: What about you?
2: What about you?
3: What about you?
4: What about you?
5: And what about you?
6: What about you?
7: And you?
8: And you?
9: And you?
10: And you?
11: And you?
12: And you?